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7: It is my strawberry letter for today, and the subject is, how do I temporarily break up with him? Just temporarily? All right. We'll get into that, find out what that's all about in just a few, because right now it is time for the nephew and today's prank phone call. Nephew, what you got for us? Yep.
8: I got it for you. I think we've all experienced the break room before, you know, the break room where the refrigerator is and everybody puts their things in there. You know, when you're at work, they put their things in there. And, you know, you come around for lunch and you're trying to get your little food out and warm it up the whole 9 yards. You know, the break room. All right. This right here is called Break Room Barbecue. Break Room Barbecue. Cat Dog, if you would, let's take a lesson.
9: Hello?
8: I'm trying to speak to Eric.
9: Yeah, this is Eric. What's up?
8: Hey, man, let me tell you something. With me and you finna get some straight today, dog. Right here, right now, let me say this, man.
9: Who is this? What you talking about right now?
8: This is Quincy right here. This is Quincy. I work in the same building. I work on the same floor you work on, all right? And I know that a lot of people on the floor, everybody kind of share the break room and the refrigerator or whatever. But let me tell you this right now. It's been brought to my attention that you the person on Tuesday, all right, that went in there and ate my barbecue ribs, all right? Whoa. It took me 4 or 5 hours to smoke them.
9: Hey, whoa, slow down. You say your name Quincy, right? Slow down, Quincy.
8: My
9: name. Who bringing this to your attention, bro?
8: Don't worry about that. Don't worry about who told me. But everybody say you always eating people's stuff out the break room and out the refrigerator.
9: Well, I don't know who is everybody or whatever, but I ain't eating nothing out the refrigerator. I go out and get my own food, bro. So I don't know what you're talking about right now. And I don't know who is telling you.
8: Let me say this to you, Eric. Let me say this to you, all right? I'm coming by your cubicle tomorrow. I see some barbecue sauce, anything remotely look close to my barbecue ribs, I swear to you, I'm whooping your ass right there in your
9: man,
8: cubicle.
9: You need to chill, man. I'm not about the threats, bro. I'm telling you, I wasn't the one that did that. I'm telling you that right now, so you need to calm down.
8: I ain't calming down, okay? I'm telling you right now, you're going to get up in your cubicle.
9: I hear what you're saying, but I'm trying to tell you I'm not the one that's doing that. That's what I'm telling you. So you're coming at the wrong person.
8: How come everybody say if anybody ate your food, it's probably Eric the one always eating everybody's stuff up?
9: They can say whatever they want to say. That don't mean that I was the one that did that. That's what I'm trying to tell you, bro. That's what I'm trying to tell you. So they lying on you now.
8: They lying.
9: I'm trying to tell you they lying. I'm telling you that.
8: So you do understand what I'm saying. If it's anything that remotely look close to barbecue sauce, anything, a real bone, anything like that around your cubicle, in the trash can, in your work area, I'm whooping your ass, Eric.
9: Man, Quincy, man, I'm trying to be nice to you on this phone, bro, but I told you about these threats. So at this point in time, for you threatening me again, you and your barbecue sandwich, bro. That's how it is right now. You and your barbecue sandwich, bro. I told you to stop making these threats to me, bro.
8: Go on and admit that you ate it, Eric. Go on and admit it then.
9: You know what? At this point, speaking to you on this phone like this, bro, I really wish I ate your sandwich, bro. I wish I did, bro.
8: Hey, dog, I'm telling you right now, I smoked them ribs for 5 hours. I smoked them ribs. Put my hard work in it, and then I get to work, getting ready to eat my food, and somebody then ate my barbecue ribs, and then everybody saying, Eric, the one always eating everybody food. I'm telling you, dude, I will come to your cubicle and f*** you up if I find anything look like my ribs over there.
9: That's like the third threat you done gave me, bro. That was good, bro. That was good as I'm so glad I took that.
8: Oh, so you admitting it now?
9: Now, I'm telling you what you want to hear, Quincy. That's what I'm doing right now. I'm telling you what you want to hear.
8: Okay. That's your tomorrow. That's your tomorrow at the cubicle. I'm telling you now.
9: We working in the same building, right? I ain't going nowhere. You know what floor I'm at. I ain't going nowhere. Was good. I don't know who you are. I don't know how you got my number, bro. But we even gotta wait till you get up there to my flow. We can get this cracking in the lobby, bro. In the lobby, you can get your ribs broken. Your ribs, not the ribs that you cooked on that barbecue. Your ribs. We can get it cracking right.
8: It's whatever at this point, Eric. It's whatever. Obviously. You know what? Matter of fact, I'm gonna let Deshae know what's up.
9: I know she ain't tell you nothing about eating nothing, like eating your food, bro. I know Deshae didn't say nothing like that to you.
8: Deshae ain't say you ain't no rib. That ain't what Deshae told me.
9: So why you bringing her? Why you bringing her up then?
8: You want to know what Deshae told me?
9: What did Deshae told you, bro? What she told you?
8: Deshae told me to prank phone call you. This is Nephew Tommy from the Steve Harvey Morning Show. You just got pranked by your coworker, Deshae.
9: What the hell you talking about?
8: Hey, Eric, check it out. This is Nephew Tommy, bro. Steve Harvey Morning Show. Your girl, Deshae, your coworker, got me to prank you, man.
9: You know what, man? Boy, you got my blood boiling, man. Oh, Deshae, she gonna get it, bro. She gonna get it when I get back in there. And I listen to y'all every, man, I don't believe it. Man, hey, you got me, man. Oh, man. It is an honor, bro. It is an honor. Tommy, man. Hey, man, I love y'all, man. I'm going to get Deshae, though. You tell her, her ass, man, her ass is mine.
8: Well, hey, man, do me a favor. Tell everybody what is the baddest, and I mean the baddest radio show in the land.
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8: Man, go get some ribs and have a nice day, baby.
10: Yeah, I'm going to do that, man. I'm going to do that.
8: And there you have it. Break Room Barbecue. Stealing out the break room. Y'all ever stole anything out of the break room?
11: No.
12: Nah. Mm-hmm.
8: You ever had your food stolen out of the break room?
12: Oh, yes.
7: A time or two.
13: Oh, no. I ain't never put my food in the break room.
7: Where'd you put your
8: at food? At Ford Motors when you were working at Ford.
13: At Ford Motors. I carried an Igloo cooler to work every day.
7: Really?
13: You know that little one that's pressed the button and it fold down? Look like a little house?
12: Yeah.
13: Yeah, look like a house. Yeah, I had one of them. Kept my food in there.
8: If I could get a picture of you with an Igloo cooler, like
13: dog, Tommy, with a pair of coveralls on. Green coveralls.
7: That vision.
13: I want coveralls to work every day, dog.
7: What?
14: What part of the truck was you building, Uncle? Where'd you work at on the line?
13: Engine plant number 2, Brook Park, Cleveland, Ohio. Okay. I built engines. And I was an inspector, too. After the engine was completely built off the assembly line, they put it on this thing called a carousel, and it go around in a circle. Yeah. My job was to stand up on the carousel and rev up the carburetor and listen for flaws. Like, I could hear if a cam wasn't hitting right. I could hear it if the timing chain was off. I could have a little blue light to show me if the timing chain was off. I could listen if one of your pistons wasn't working right, if your spark plugs wasn't firing correctly. I had a trained ear for that. Because I have drove more raggedy cars than anybody ever worked at Ford.
12: So you had experience?
13: Yeah. I knew what was wrong with the car. They couldn't believe how good I was at it. Yeah.
7: Wow. Did you get paid handsomely for that?
13: Hell yeah, man. Yeah, I worked, dog, you don't even understand. That was the job to have back in the day in the 70s.
8: So was you trying to work your way up the ladder in Ford?
13: No. I knew I wasn't going to stay there.
12: So you knew working at Ford, you still wanted to pursue your dreams of comedy and being on TV.
13: Had no idea how to get in it.
12: Mm-hmm. So you just quit.
13: None whatsoever. But I was on that assembly, but then that week I got bumped down because the layoff started happening, and I got moved to the assembly line. That's when everybody discovered. They came to work to hear me. I kept that whole section, my assembly, was hollering laughing.
12: So you did a show.
13: You talked about everybody on the assembly line.
14: You was the original. Try it now.
13: Dog, I was entertaining, boy. Woo, I was entertaining.
8: Any ladies on the assembly line?
13: Yeah, man. That's where I met that girl, the one I told you about that had the nasty house. Yeah.
7: Okay, well.
13: Ooh, she was fine.
7: Well, coming up next, it is my strawberry letter, and the subject is, how do I temporarily break up with him? We'll get into that right after this.
14: The future of cornhole is here. 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
8: 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We could be reading your letter live on the air, just like we're going to read this one right here, right now. And you never know, it could be yours.
11: It could be yours. Buckle up and hold on tight. We got it for you. Here it is. Strawberry Letter.
8: Thank you, nephew. Subject, how do I temporarily break up with him? Dear Stephen Shirley, I've been dating a preacher's kid for 8 months, and we've been to Christian counseling and everything in hopes of getting married soon. I'm 34 years old, and before I met this man, I had been single for 5 years because I'm attracted to men that aren't ready to settle down. In counseling, I learned that I was attracting what I put out there. For that reason, I don't want to lose this man, but there are some things I need to get out of my system before I become a wife. The main thing I want and need to do would definitely end my relationship with my man. There is an annual HBCU game in Miami around Labor Day, and I'm going to the game with my crew from college. The crew is not just girls, it's guys too, and we're getting an Airbnb on the water. I'm the DJ of the crew, so I can't miss out. I haven't even told my boyfriend that I'm going because he will automatically go into planning mode. I will have to tell him he's not going, and that could get messy since he takes me to all of his work functions and family outings with his parents. I love how this man loves me, and I can see myself being submissive to him, but not yet. Before all of that happens, I need to have sex with my ex one or two more times in Miami. He will be staying in our Airbnb, so it's bound to happen. I need just one weekend where I'm single and won't have to answer my man's calls morning, noon, and night. I'm thinking of starting an argument and telling him he hurt my feelings and I need to have quality time with my friends. I can't control social media pictures, so I have to come up with a good lie to cover up anything he might see. I need 3 or 4 days. So how do I temporarily break up with him? Okay, temporarily break up with him, permanently break up with him. One of those is going to happen over this weekend if you do this, because I can't believe you're serious. You're kidding, right? I mean, what a way to start a new life with this guy. What a way to, you guys are talking about marriage. What a way to start a marriage right after you sleep with your ex one or two more times. I mean, I do appreciate the fact that you're trying to do this before you walk down the aisle and get married, but it really doesn't sound like you're ready to be a wife at all. I mean, you are still in a relationship with your new man, but you're planning out how you're going to cheat and what lies you're going to tell him already. Why don't you just wait a while before you marry him? What's the rush? What is the rush with this guy? Then you could do whatever you want to, okay? And have you ever thought what would happen if you get caught, you know, in all these lies and stuff that you're planning out? This sounds like a good man to have. He does sound like a good guy. So maybe there's something you're not satisfied with. Is he not good in bed or something? Is that why you want to go back with your ex? Maybe you're just greedy. You want everything. You want everybody. He's already introduced you to his family and his friends and taking you to work functions. He cares about you and doesn't deserve to be cheated on or treated like this. Is your ex still interested in you? Or does he just want to be with you, you know, when you guys hook up like this? I don't know. You're talking about marriage and you're already thinking about planning out cheating on your man. I definitely don't think you're ready for love or marriage. Steve?
0: Well, I see what's happening in this letter, so let's just go on and get to it. See, she set it up, but this is the preface. I've been dating a preacher's kid for 8 months, and we've been to Christian counseling and everything in hopes of getting married soon. See, this was a setup. He's a preacher's kid, not her. So because it's a preacher's kid, they've been going to Christian counseling. This was his idea, not her. In hopes of getting married soon. Now, this woman is 34, and before I met this man, she said, I have been single for 5 years because I'm attracted to men that aren't ready to settle down. Now, what that means is, for the past 5 years, everybody she done dated was just there to do her. That's what this line means. She said, in counseling, I learned that I was attracting what I was putting out there. Now, I don't know what in counseling, I don't know what this counselor said that made you come to this conclusion, but you did. And so now we know that's how you are, right? For that reason, I don't want to lose this man. But there are some things I need to get out of my system before I become a wife. Now, if you already know that there's something you need to get out your system, why are you talking about becoming anybody's wife before it's out your system? Y'all already in Christian counseling that ain't doing no good. So, you know, you might as well, all you done do was find out you like attracting men that won't have nothing to do with you except do you. But you still got that in your system because that's what you want to do. The main thing I want and need to do definitely will end my relationship with my man. There's an annual HBCU game in Miami around Labor Day, and I'm going to the game with my crew from college. The crew is not just girls, it's guys too. And we getting an Airbnb on the water. All y'all. All y'all. In the same, the whole crew. You the DJ of the crew, so I can't miss out. I haven't told my boyfriend that I'm going because he will automatically go into planning mode. Well, I know what you and the crew do. See, you and this crew, y'all been doing this for a long time. This HBCU game is where y'all go get buck wild. And you've been doing it since college. Well, we come back, I'll tell you how this gonna go.
8: 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Today's Strawberry Letter subject, how do I temporarily break up with him? 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
1: Jilly from Philly, currently on tour doing her thing, and this is her latest. 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

0: Magic 97.1, old school and today's R&B. Coming up, music from TLC, also the latest from Beyonce. It's called Morning Dew Donk. And according to Beyonce's daddy, Matthew Knowles, Destiny's Child will be releasing, or let me rephrase that. There will be new music released by Destiny's Child. No, let me rephrase it again. New music by Destiny's Child is going to be released. Let's put it that way, okay? And it's going to include 10 to 15 unreleased tracks that are going to be remixes and mixes. I don't know. We'll just have to wait and see. We'll have to wait and hear. It's supposed to be coming out at the end of August.
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1: So, what do you want to do? 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

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You know what? I love seeing so many people going to college, you know, especially to our HBCU. But I saw Usher took the social media to celebrate his oldest son as he prepares to attend Howard University up there in D.C., right? And

0: Magic 97.1, Montgomery's number one for old school and today's R&B. PJ Morton headed your way. Also got some Blackstreet in the mix. What's good with you on this Monday? It's your girl, A. Millie. Coming up in the 4 o'clock hour, you know how I'm doing it. I'm giving away them tickets to the ASU versus Southern University game. Listen, we only got one more week until the big game. That's Saturday, August 29th. And I need some callers to call me up during that 4 o'clock hour if you want to go to this game. And I need a caller to call me right now because I'm feeling real good on this Monday. Call me up 334-274-9197 if you want to win a pair of tickets to the ASU versus Southern University game in Birmingham next week. I'm giving them away. Call me up right now.
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0: 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Who is this? Where you calling from?
1: It's Alan Moe. I'm calling from Montgomery.
0: Hey, how you doing today?
1: I'm well. How about yourself?
0: I'm doing good on this Monday. So check this out. You called for those ASU versus Southern University tickets.
1: Yes, ma'am. Yes, ma'am.
0: Okay. How bad you really want to go to this game?
1: Oh, I'm definitely trying to go to the game. I'm trying to be on the sideline with Peter Rabbit.
0: Peter Rabbit is definitely a legend at ASU. Well, guess what? You're going to be at the game. Not

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1: Plays all the music that I like.
0: Mine.
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0: Jemiah from Montgomery.
1: Hey, Jemiah from Montgomery, how you doing?
0: I'm good, and you?
1: I'm good on this Monday. So you calling to win those ASU versus Southern University tickets?
0: Yes, ma'am.
1: Are you the biggest ASU fan?
0: I am. I love it.
1: Really? Okay, then. Let me hear you do a chant. Let me hear you do something about ASU.
0: What they be saying? ASU.
1: Okay, well, you get an A for effort. Well, I'm going to make sure you get you some tickets to go to the game in Birmingham on August 29th. How about that?
0: That'll work for me.
1: All right, then. Now tell everybody who made you a winner today.
0: 97.1.
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1: Now keep in mind that I'm an artist. 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All right. Sisters, how y'all feel? 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

97.1. You know, Angela Bassett is like one of my favorite actresses, and she just made history as being the highest paid black actress on broadcast television. 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

0: Magic 97.1, Montgomery's number one for old school and today's R&B. Soul to Soul coming up next for you. Also got some Groove Theory in the mix on this Monday. What's up with you? It's your girl, A Millie. 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

What did I do wrong? I said, what did I do wrong?

0: Someone had a birthday.
1: Yep, 50. Can't believe it.
0: 50 years of wisdom.
1: Great segue. We have a health reminder from the CDC.
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7: The doors are now open. And some people say you have to pay to play. But I don't follow that rule. Because if I don't feel you, I can't be with you. But obviously I'm feeling you tonight. So call me at 866-92-SWEAT. 866-927-9328. 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